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I'm always telling you to make a request on the iHeartRadio app talkback feature for Double Shot Tuesday. Jeremy for Smithfield did just that. He said, I want to hear some Skinner. And I said, yeah, no problem, Jeremy. And I said that even though it was, you know, it was a recorded message and he couldn't hear me. But I'm saying it again if you're listening, Jeremy. So, yeah, no problem, Jeremy.

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94 HJY, if you went to Paul and Al's retirement party at Track 15 last Friday, you got rocked for sure by Dirty Deeds, the awesome AC/DC tribute band. 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Also, I got to thank 94 HJY's Jen, who put that whole shindig together and did just an awesome job. 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It's HJY.

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Mankind lived just like the animals. 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

0: 94 HJY, Tom Petty and the Heartbreakers, I Need to Know, Double Shot Tuesday. 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Roger from Purchase Street Records, he's the owner, and he has been the supplier of Paul and Al's final vinyl for many, many years. 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It's HJY.
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Shot Tuesday. It's Kevin, and coming up, I'm going to have a little Bon Jovi related therapy session. I hate to do this on your time, but I'm having a moment. I'm having some bad memories. We'll talk about it coming up. It's HJY.

0: 94 HJY, Double Shot Tuesday, Bon Jovi right there, Born to Be My Baby. I love the music of Bon Jovi, but it's tough for me to be a huge John Bon Jovi fan, only because he was so devilishly handsome, still is, but in high school, my girlfriend, this is like, you know, 86, 87, she was obsessed with John Bon Jovi. I know she loved John Bon Jovi more than me. I know she was thinking of him every time we were kissing and doing whatever kids do. And I would say, you know, to John Bon Jovi, I would say, hey, no, she was born to be my baby, John Bon. She was born to be my baby. I would scream at her John Bon Jovi poster in her bedroom when she was in the bathroom. Oh, posters. I would scream to her John Bon Jovi posters.
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0: 94 HJY Double Shot Tuesday. Former Van Halen bassist Michael Anthony and some other dudes. They performed together last Thursday at the Guitar Center's Drum Off finale at the Fonda Theater in Los Angeles. They performed Van Halen's Somebody Get Me a Doctor and I'm the One. I'll try to track down those videos and post them on the Paul and Al page at 94HJY.com. As I reflect back on my past 23 years as the producer of the Paul and Al show, they've been on 36 years. One of the coolest things that I got to do is interview Michael Anthony several months ago. And man, what an honor. I'm a Van Halen fanatic. And if you had told 14-year-old Kevin that he would get to talk to a member of Van Halen, past or present, and Mike was just the sweetest guy. So yeah, that is one of many fond memories for me working on the Paul and Al show as we send them off into retirement on Thursday. More Double Shots coming up. It's 94HJY.
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94HJY. 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You still got a shot for the rest of this week. 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

0: It's 94 HJY, Kevin, and wrapping up Double Shot Tuesday, closing it out with Aerosmith's Angel. And yeah, you know what? Paul and Al have been angels in my life to a degree. That may sound sappy and corny, but what do you expect? I am sappy and corny and very grateful for the fact that Paul and Al have employed me for the past 23 years. So as they head into retirement this upcoming Thursday after 36 years, you know, some people are saying, oh, stop talking about Paul and Al. You know what, dude? You know what, dude? Have you done anything successfully for 36 years? Have you had a number one morning show consistent? Like, I mean, you're probably a guy who got fired from Subway after 2.5 weeks. So just settle down. We're going to give these guys their due. If you don't like it, well, frankly, I don't care. Thank you, Paul and Al. We will see you tomorrow morning on the Paul and Al Show. I'll be back here 7 to midnight. It's 94 HJY. Have a great night.
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0: 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Only 2 episodes of The Paul and Al Show remain before they retire on Thursday. I'm not crying. You're crying. No, no. No, wait. No, it's me. I'm the one who's crying. It's not you. It's definitely me.
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alcohol is never the answer. Unless the question is, where'd all my money go? 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
1: There's an online debate right now about which direction you face in the shower. 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
1: 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They say it has something to do with neurodivergent people, along with your, I guess, nervous system regulation and sensory preference. But I don't know. If you're facing away from the shower the whole time, I mean, I like to think that my back is pretty clean and my front is the part that gets dirty.
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2: 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Yeah. Thanks for that visual, Jim Shorts. I'm trying to have breakfast over here. But you know, me, I'm 50-50. I'm like a ballerina. I twirl. And I even wear a tutu in the shower. So.
1: There you go.
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0: your home of rock and roll, 94HAY. Well, celebrity food person, I guess she had a daytime talk show for a while. Rachel Ray has a birthday today. And as we're looking back at 36 years of the Paul and Al show, I think this was our favorite recipe.
1: I'm Rachel Ray. I'm going to show you how to please everybody in a flash. Let's go grab some of that meat. Let's just try and ease him out of there. Look at that. It's the size of my head. You could barely fit your fingers around it. Your body just starts to crave big, thick. Just grab him. Ugh. Rub it in your hand and just gently pull backwards like that. You want to hold it at the top just like that and just pull very gently. Give it a little twist just to help it along a bit. Get the juices flowing in there. Grab it nice and firm. Just yank it. There you go. Give it a good whack. This is just starting to soften up a bit for me. If you're having trouble with it, just put your finger in the because you don't want your to get mushy on you. There is not a I ever met that I did not like. I'm just going to give it a taste. Mmm. Nice, even strokes. Here's the big finish. If it gets messy in a minute. Woo! Another one of them facials. Give it a little shimmy shake, get some of that out. Oh, that one had a lot to give us, huh? Yummy.
2: Paul and Al. We have the meat. 94 HJY.

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1: 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Log in now and share your code. One day away, huh? Tomorrow's the big day.
0: Yeah, right.
1: You guys,
0: wrapping this thing up.
1: The sunset. Uh-huh. I'm writing a song for you.
0: Are you really?
1: Yeah.
0: That's my gift to you.
1: I could spend
0: singing
1: some money.
0: And music.
1: I really didn't want to.
0: Not one of your stronger points.
1: Didn't want to spend money, so I said, I'll just write him a damn song.
0: Maybe
1: you could help me out.
0: Sure.
1: Arrogant. Is that two R's or one?
0: I believe it's two, yeah.
1: I think it's two, yeah. Arrogant. A-hole's got two S's, right?
0: Yeah.
1: Okay, right. Yeah, uh-huh. Okay, I'm pretty much...
2: As long as you can make it rhyme.
1: Five straight...
2: Arrogant, five. That's me. Ba-da-ba. Ah.
1: Five straight football.
2: I'm an asshole.
1: All right, shut the hell up.
0: Oh,
1: it's
0: wait,
1: my turn
0: I thought
1: now,
0: you
1: okay?
0: started singing, for God's sake.
1: Yesterday's all news. Right.
0: So what happened?
1: Red Sox 7-3 over the Marlins with 11 innings. Jaron Duran... Grand slam
0: Sweet.
1: In the 11th. Yep, to put them ahead, and they ended up winning it. They're down in Miami doing these things. Duran, 17 RBIs from the ninth inning on. That's number one Whoa. In Major League Baseball. And all the criticism you've given Jaron Duran over the years.
0: I can't
1: right?
0: believe how...
2: No, he criticized Jaron Duran. He wasn't a big fan of those guys.
0: I've been nothing but love, especially for his hair.
1: Yeah, he's got some hair.
0: Yeah.
1: Bryant star Mickey Gasper had a couple of more home runs.
0: Whoa.
1: Last eight games, he is batting .476, five home runs, 12 RBIs, 28 total bases, number one in Major League Baseball. I mean, it's absolutely
0: second coming of Ted Williams.
1: Unreal, right? Yeah. Played his college baseball at Bryant.
0: Cool.
1: Man, unbelievable. So congratulations to him. And now, you know, the thing is, like guys like Trevor Story, been rehabbing with the Worcester Red Sox. He's, you know, set to come up. Well, who's he going to kick out?
0: Right.
1: Everybody's playing great. You know, five-game win streak. And all the guys that would typically go down, like a Gasper, or you know, they're playing great. I mean, I don't want that guy to come up and... Ruin the
0: you know
1: mojo.
0: What? Let's make Story the highest paid cheerleader in Major League Baseball. Oh, just keep him there.
1: Yeah. So Houston beats the Yankees 9-7, and the Red Sox are a game and a half behind the New York Yankees.
0: Awesome.
1: And they play them this weekend.
0: Cool.
1: Four games in 3 days over. So that's cool. Things are really looking good for the Sox. For the Patriots, they're getting closer to starting this thing up. They got their final preseason game tomorrow night. That'll be at Cleveland. The big topic is Christian Gonzalez, all-pro cornerback. He was on the field, but he said this contract negotiation is frustrating and nothing is set yet, that's for sure. Jim Shorts, not a phrase to I.
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0: It is H-J-Y. If you follow Al's food blog on Facebook.
1: Yeah, be sure to spell it.
0: A-L-Z.
1: Ah, okay. Do you remember Sizzler restaurants?
0: Of course.
2: Of course.
1: Yeah, well, they peaked back in 1988. They've been through two bankruptcies, gone from over 700 restaurants to 31 nationwide.
0: Wow.
1: But apparently those 31 are doing so well that the company now wants to expand in the coming year. And maybe they're going to bring back those catchy commercials.
0: Oh, yeah?
3: Where do you want to go for lunch?
4: I know where I want to go for lunch.
3: I don't want to spend a lot of money.
4: Not fast food.
3: Definitely not fast food.
0: It's like they whisper like it's a perfume.
1: Right?
0: Steak flavored. When I was a kid, I worked at the rival of Sizzler called Bonanza Steakhouse.
5: Oh, yeah. Uh-huh,
1: sure.
0: And I hate to brag, but I went from busboy up to the fry cook.
1: Yeah. Which didn't help your acne much, did it?
0: I was in charge of those basket of fries, like standing over that thing. Oh, my God. And that's where I got the nickname Pizza Face.
2: No.
5: You thank for management, Paul.
0: Yeah.
1: But the good news is then you got a job at a pizza parlor with that face.
5: Yeah, I want that, just like that guy.
1: Yeah, yeah. What's his face? That's what I want on my pie.
5: Pepperoni.
1: Is that pepperoni? No, that's extra lesions on the...
2: Teenage acne's the worst.
1: But that is cheese. That is cheese.
0: No, I believe the cheese would be pus, but thank you.
2: Ew!
5: That's going to be extra.
6: Paul and Al.
7: Do you have any sense of the degree of inappropriateness of what you're saying?
6: 94 HJY.

0: It is HJY. Let's hand it off to Jim Shorts.
1: Yeah. 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Red Sox win 7-3 over the Marlins in 11 innings on a grand slam by Jaron Duran. That rhymes, doesn't it?
0: Very good, yeah.
1: Grand slam by Jaron Duran. Season high 14 games over 500. Now, that's impressive in and of itself.
0: Yeah.
1: But then you add to that that on June 25th, which is almost exactly
0: a couple months ago, right?
1: Right. They were 14 games below 500.
0: Whoa. That's crazy.
1: That, according to my math, is a 28 game swing.
0: How did you do that off the top of your head?
1: You take the 14, and then what you do is you divide it by 17 and add 4.8 and then pi. Anything involving pi is always good.
0: It is always good,
1: yeah. 28 games. Duran got that big hit, but Mickey Gasper had a couple of home runs as well.
0: It's insane.
1: Get out of Bryant, man. Yeah. He's got the mustache, too. He's getting it done. Last eight games, he's been the best hitter in all of Major League Baseball, bar none. Like, count them all. Mickey Gasper is the batting .476 over those eight games with five home runs and 12 RBIs. You go try to do that.
2: Yeah, why would you bar a none, though? I don't understand.
1: Well, don't worry about it. I'll explain it later. Right. Sox have the best record since the All-Star break in Major League Baseball. So there. And now Houston beat the Yankees 9-7, and all of a sudden, the Yankees are only a game and a half ahead of the Red Sox. And guess who's playing whom over the weekend? Ooh. Is it whom or who? I guess it would be who, right? Because it's a preposition.
2: Well, who's on first, right?
0: Yeah, right. Oh, boy.
1: So in the Bronx for four over the weekend. That's going to be huge. Sox got one more with the Marlins, though. They won the first two, so they win the series to try to sweep it tonight. Patriots camp continues. They've got Cleveland tomorrow night for their final preseason game. That's for real after that. Jim Shorts, 91st UI.

0: It is H.J. White. Had a wonderful time down at Track 15 last Friday for the It's About Freaking Time retirement party. And one of the guys we saw was an integral part, really a brilliant musician named Scott. And Scott was a terrific guitar player and really the musical leader of our band. We used to do our parody songs live at different places. Our band was called The Nads.
1: Paul and Al and The Nads. Yep. And, you know, we talked about it the other day that we actually opened for Molly Hatchet at the Bristol Clubhouse. Well, even bigger than that, we shared a dressing room and opened for The Band. The Band.
0: So, I mean, they were doing a reunion at the time because they were obviously huge back in like the early 70s.
1: Well, yeah, their star was fading, of course. Yeah. So they were playing Lupo's, and I'm looking at the ad that was printed in the Providence Phoenix. It was The Band, you know, plus Paul and Al and the Nads to benefit the House of Hope. Tickets $9.94 in advance. And it was on Friday, November 25th, but I don't recall the year. I'll have to look that one up.
0: Oh, cool. All right.
1: But yeah, we actually hung out with Lee Van Helm and Robbie Robertson.
0: Insane.
1: And they're like, what do you guys do? And we're like, oh, we're a couple of DJs. Yeah. We do goofy song parodies. Yeah.
0: So anyway, that was it. What a weird, stark contrast between the opening act and the legend, The Band. So
1: they were very cool.
0: Crank one from them here at H.J. White.

0: What a cool song.
1: I looked it up, and Paul and Al and the Nads opened for the band at Lupo's on November 25th of 1994.
0: Whoa! Ugh, man. 94. Boy, we even had, you know, looking back at pictures, I just enjoy the evolution of Al's hair over the years.
1: Actually, it's the recession.
2: Migration.
1: Yeah. You know, a couple of things. One, you know, they say it's your maternal grandfather. Yeah. And my mom's dad had Homer Simpson hair.
0: Oh, yeah. Okay.
1: So, and then there were some medical issues, too.
0: Right.
1: And when I got married, people were like, where's the hair? And I said, it fell out as soon as I got married.
0: Yay.
1: The wife didn't like that too much.
2: Yeah, working with Paul do that to you.
0: Oh, yeah. Are you kidding me? Yeah.
2: Phew, kidding me?
0: Pull on it.
1: But ear hair, man, I have abundance.
0: Right.
2: We'll take your word
0: for it. Do a comb over on that.
2: Sports powered by Sportsbook Rhode Island. Refer a friend, and you could both get up to $50 in bonus bets. Log in now and share your code. Have you guys picked a final song? You know what to...
1: No, we...
0: We have an idea for a final vinyl today, which is kind of appropriate.
1: Yeah, okay. we're gonna do our final vinyl today, because tomorrow we're just going to be blubbering idiots.
0: Yeah. Yeah.
2: Well,
0: as opposed to being blubbering idiots.
2: Today, yeah, the day right. before.
1: No, as opposed to being idiots.
0: Yeah.
2: So Fire and Rain still has a chance.
0: Yeah, huh? Right. It'll be in the
2: All
0: right.
2: Good. Yeah. Good. Nice to know we got a little hope going into the final day. Patriots camp continues. They've got their last preseason game. They're at Cleveland tomorrow night. And contract talk, you got to sign Christian Gonzalez.
0: Oh, my God,
2: I mean,
0: please.
2: He's one of your legit players, for God's sakes, all-pro cornerback. Gonzalez said it's frustrating at this point. You know, he's out there practicing for the most part. He took some time off. They said he was injured, but probably just staying away. I don't blame him for staying away most of the time, you know, because you get hurt, and then all of a sudden, you know,
0: your value's gone.
2: Elliot Wolf, but you can't get hurt at these preseason practices anymore.
0: Yeah.
2: Because they hardly do anything. Elliot Wolf, the GM, Patriots VP, player personnel, whatever you want to call him, he said, we want him here, talking about Gonzalez, and he's an elite player. Well, it's good that he knows that anyway, but just pay the guy. Just pay the guy. Jaren Duran. Grand Slam, 11th inning. Sox win 7-3 over the Marlins. 5 straight wins. Yeah. Mickey Gasper had a couple of home runs. He's playing great. You know, Gasper, the last.
1: He was a friendly ghost, I believe, wasn't he?
2: What's that?
1: He was the friendly ghost.
2: That's right. He is a very friendly guy. Last trip, 8 trips to the plate. He's got it on base. Whether a walk or a base hit or whatever. Peyton Tolley on the mound. He had no hitter going for a little while. 5 and a few innings, actually, though. It was legit. 5 1/3, 4 hits, 2 runs for him. And the Sox get the win. They take on the Yankees after one more with Miami. That'll be tonight. Soccer, Diego Maradona. Remember he had that the hand of God goal to win the 1986 World Cup for Argentina, where he kind of pushed it into the goal. And that ball being auctioned off, the opening bid, $2.5 million. They projected it to go for about $10
0: million. Wow.
2: But he ended up going for $3.35 million. So if you can ever pay over $3 million for a soccer ball and feel like you got a great
0: bargain.
2: Deal,
0: yeah, right.
2: That would be it.
0: What a steal.
2: Jim Shorts on Sports, 91st Your Way.
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0: 94HJ White. Man, just some really surprising news yesterday with Dolly Parton passing away at the age of 80. Because she seems so vibrant.
1: Well, she's been having health issues, and she's sort of been denying them for the last few months, like just saying, oh, it's not a big deal, I'll be fine, that kind of thing. And apparently it was just more serious than she was letting on.
0: Hiding the severity of her cancer. You know, and you think back, and we're of the age that Dolly Parton was on, what was it? Was it Porter Wagoner? It was like a TV show when she was
1: back in
0: super
1: the 60s,
0: young.
1: Yeah.
0: Which was Wicked Country, but I mean, what a great humanitarian too. She did so much work.
1: Well, and she was a rocker. She put the Rock and Roll album out, and she made it into the Rock and Roll Hall of Fame.
0: Yeah, that's right. And she had this great response or explanation of how she got that signature Dolly Parton look.
2: The most beautiful woman I had ever seen in my life. We didn't go to town that much, but when I would go to see her because she had these long red fingernails, she wore bright lipstick, she had peroxide blonde hair, wore tight clothes, short, and I thought she was the most beautiful thing I had ever seen. And my mother said, oh, she's just trash, she's just a tramp. And I thought, that's what I want to be when I grow up.
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0: It's your home of rock and roll, 94HAY. Got Kevin in the studio here, former stunt boy.
1: Yes.
0: Now producer for the Paul and Al Show. And always, always, always a rabid Van Halen fan.
1: Yeah, it is. It's almost a sickness in a way. And it's been, I've had it since I was 14.
2: Yeah.
1: And this is one of the first bits that I did for you guys. Of note is the fact that my voice, I sound like I'm 5 years old.
2: Right. Yeah. I mean,
0: I think it's just from the excitement.
1: Yeah, right. Well, you know what it is, too? It's like, this is one of those bits where it's a joke, and yet it's not.
3: It's Kevin the Lowly Stunt Boy, and I am a huge Van Halen fan. In fact, I managed to get Eddie's home number. As you can hear, I was pretty nervous. Oh, my God. I can't believe I'm actually going to talk to Eddie Van Halen. This is going to be so awesome.
4: Hello?
3: Hey, Eddie. It's Kevin the Lowly Stunt Boy from 94HJ. Why? And now the interview as I wish it had gone, as part of a new segment.
5: Kevin the Lowly Stunt Boy's Fantasy Celebrity Interview.
3: Playing the part of Eddie Van Halen will be me. Hello, this is Kevin.
4: Hey, Kevbo, it's Eddie Van Halen.
3: Oh, hey, Eddie. Now is not a great time.
4: I'm such a huge fan of yours.
3: Well, I'm flattered, Eddie, but...
4: Well, look, I just wanted to ask you if you wanted to join Van Halen and tour with us.
3: Well, that sounds pretty cool, but...
4: How about if I throw in lifetime tickets to all of our concerts, the guitar I used to record You Really Got Me, and a couple of hot groupies?
3: Okay, I guess I can't pass that up. Why don't I swing by 5150 and we'll finalize the details.
4: Awesome, yes!
3: Well, I gotta go.
4: Wait, there's one more thing, Kev.
3: Yes, Ed?
4: I'm your father.
3: Oh my God, this is all so sudden.
4: I know.
3: So I'm really Kevin Van Halen?
4: Yes.
3: That must mean that genetically I'm an awesome guitar player. Let me pick up this one here. I can't believe it. I'm awesome.
4: You're the best, man. I love you, son.
3: I love you too, Dad.
5: This has been Kevin the Lowly Stunt Boy's Fantasy Celebrity Interview with Eddie Van Halen.
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0: Good Lord. It is home rock and roll 94HJ. I'm getting a little ditzy over here. Let's hand it off to Jim Shorts.
1: Going out with a bang, baby.
0: Oh, yeah.
1: It home rock roll. Rock
0: I got
1: roll
0: it.
1: Home.
0: Jeez.
1: Sports powered by. You're a wordsmith.
2: A wordsmith. We're all drinking here this morning.
0: I know, right? Going out in fashion.
1: 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So, 10th inning, the Sox take the lead on the Marlins, right? On a wild pitch, scores Connor Wong. And then in the bottom of the 10th, Connor Wong catching, the Sox up by one, two outs, two strikes on the batter, man on third, strike three, but Wong can't catch it. It gets by him. The run from third scores runner goes to first, and we go to the 11th. And then Jaron Duran hits a grand slam, and the Red Sox end up winning 7-3 in 11 innings. What a game. Yeah, these guys are fun to watch. Five straight wins now, 9-3 in their last 12, 14-6 in their last 20. They get the best record in anybody in Major League Baseball since the All-Star break. And they have 51 home runs. Remember, they weren't hitting any home runs at the beginning of the year?
0: Yeah.
1: They have 51 home runs since the All-Star break. That's number one in Major League Baseball as well. They were once 14 games below 500. They are now 14 games above 500. So take that. Take that, all you naysayers, right? And guess what? Trevor Story, Roman Anthony, and Isaiah Kiner-Falefa, they're all in the minor leagues. You're rehabbing,
0: yeah,
1: and all waiting for their turn to come up.
0: Ain't going to happen.
1: The guys are saying, no, sorry, guys, we're don't
0: good.
1: Have room for you.
0: Thank you.
1: Yeah, everybody's playing great. Houston 9-7 over the Yankees. So the Sox are just a game and a half behind New York. They got a series in the Bronx this weekend. Patriots
0: cool.
1: at Cleveland tomorrow night. Jim Shorts, 91st GY.
0: The band Stain on tour. We'll get some tickets your way in just a few minutes.
2: But coming up next, probably the all-time most requested song.

0: Hello.
1: And what's your name?
0: My name's Maureen.
1: Maureen! You ever see Staind in concert?
0: I would love to.
1: Okay. Well, you haven't, but now you will. You're calling?
0: I have, actually.
1: Oh, you have?
0: I have. Sorry, you... I have. I have in Florida with Korn.
1: Oh, nice. Okay, so you have been Staind before. Okay.
0: I have.
1: Well, we're gonna Staind you again. Bands in concert, Mohegan Sun on September 3rd.
0: Excellent.
1: So, you're hooked up. Who's your concert daddy, Maureen?
0: 94 HJY.
1: All right. Hang on here.

0: We got some very cool news about the halftime entertainment with the NFL season opener. Of course, Patriots in Seattle. And yes, one of the legendary Seattle bands. We'll get the info to you coming up in just a bit. But right now, it's the sports guy himself, Jim Shorts.
1: Sounds like a sports story.
0: Almost.
1: Yeah, that you'd give to your sports guy, your favorite sports guy. No, go ahead. No, you use it. All right. Hey, I got some rock and roll news coming up for
0: good.
1: You.
2: Oh, that? Great. Yeah, we'd love to hear it.
0: Yeah, some
2: once in 36 years, more misinformation.
0: Great.
1: Yeah, right. Van Halen. How about that? All right. There you go. There's your story right there. Van Halen.
2: They actually didn't drive a van. Van Halen. So there you go.
1: Sports power. Don't steal my story. Don't steal my story. I did a lot of work to get that. Sports powered by Sportsbook Rhode Island. Refer a friend and you could both get up to $50 in bonus bets. Log in now and share your code. So we got the Canada and the USA tariff war going on again.
2: Sure. All
1: right, and this is serious. They say that one of the products that is being affected is the price of hockey sticks coming out of Canada.
0: Yeah.
1: And that before this, when they knew it was about to happen, people stocked up on hockey sticks. But if you didn't, they're like twice the price or something.
2: Now
1: like
2: they
1: that
2: say
1: now,
2: you so. Can go to HE double hockey sticks.
1: Exactly. Five straight in the win column for the Red Sox, 7-3 over the Marlins in 11 innings. If you're saying, well, geez, that's a pretty wide margin for a game that went to extra innings. That's because Jared Duran hit a home run with the bases loaded in the 11th inning. We in the business call that a grand slam. Duran has 17 RBIs from the ninth inning on in games this year.
0: Whoa, Mr. Clutch.
1: In Major League Baseball. For a guy who's having a bad year, right? I mean, his numbers are awful unless you look at runners in scoring position, and that's when he's doing his work. So, I mean, he's got like 18 home runs, I think, 18 home runs and like 66 RBIs or something, which ain't all that bad, you know, for a guy who's having the worst year of his career offensively. That's pretty good production. 9-3 in their last 12, these Red Sox. They have the best record since the All-Star break in Major League Baseball. They've hit the most home runs since the All-Star break in Major League Baseball with 51 of them. Not bad at all. Mickey Gasper went to Bryant. Went to Bryant, for God's sakes. A couple of home runs last night. Last eight games, batting .476, five home runs, 12 RBIs.
2: I'm sorry, where did he go?
1: Total bases, number one in Major League Baseball. Houston over the Yankees, 9-7. Sox are only a game and a half behind them. They play each other over the weekend in the Bronx. Patriots going to play at Cleveland tomorrow night. Still haven't signed Christian Gonzalez.
0: Come on.
1: Oh, man. And, Paul, one thing. Yes. Texas tennis, U.S. Open, mixed doubles. Serena Williams and Carlos Alcaraz lost. Second round.
0: Yeah.
1: 5-4, 4-1. They only go to four in mixed doubles.
0: I have no idea.
1: Yeah.
0: I haven't
1: instead
0: been
1: of, you know, like the regular set.
0: Right.
1: Are they generally old people that play in that?
0: I don't think so.
1: That's the deal. Jim Shorts, 91st UI.
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1: Soundgarden will return to the stage in their hometown of Seattle on September 9th. And yeah, that date sounds familiar because, yep, they're going to perform at halftime for the NFL season opener. That's a rematch of the Super Bowl champion Seattle Seahawks and our New England Patriots. They're going to be joined on stage by Mike McCready of Pearl Jam. He had played with them at their last performance. That was at the Rock and Roll Hall of Fame induction ceremony last year in L.A. 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
0: The Jen missed.
2: This is perhaps the last. Jen missed.
3: What?
4: Boy, your self-esteem's going to go through the roof because you won't miss any news. Damn. This is a good thing for you, Jen.
3: I know.
2: Well, Fred Durst turned 56 last week. At his age, Limp Bizkit describes more than just his band.
4: I think there are meds for that.
2: Yeah. The lovely Dua Lipa is 31. Just a reminder to all you posers who call yourselves fans, I was listening to her when she was still single Lipa.
3: One of the Lipas?
2: She only had one Lipa. All right. There's a documentary coming out about how Dane Cook's brother stole $12 million from him.
3: Right. So messed up.
2: This is no laughing matter, so it'll be just like his stand-up. New research shows saliva may be a more effective tool for detecting colorectal cancer than fecal matter. The study was funded by postal workers who are tired of delivering Paul's boxes full of poop.
3: Gross.
4: Greatest invention of all time.
2: A new snake species was named in honor of Guns N' Roses guitarist Slash. And a new whale species was named after Axl Rose. Was that necessary?
3: God.
2: And Bret Michaels has canceled the rest of his tour on the advice of his doctor, who advised him that he wasn't selling any tickets.
3: Yeah.
4: Can I get a second opinion, Doc?
0: Paul and Al.
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1: 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One day away, huh? Tomorrow's the big day.
0: Yeah, right.
1: You guys,
0: wrapping this thing up.
1: The sunset. Uh-huh. I'm writing a song for you.
0: Are you really?
1: Yeah.
0: Oh, that's
1: my
0: so
1: gift
0: cool.
1: to you.
0: I could spend singing some money, and music.
1: I really didn't want to.
0: Not one of your stronger points.
1: Didn't want to spend
0: really.
1: Money, so I said, I'll just write him a damn song.
0: Okay.
1: You know, maybe you could help me out.
0: Sure.
1: Arrogant. Is that two R's or one?
0: I believe it's two, yeah.
1: I think it's two, yeah.
0: Arrogant.
1: A-hole's got two S's, right?
0: Yeah.
1: Okay, yeah, uh-huh. Okay, I'm pretty much
2: as long as you can make it rhyme.
1: Five straight...
2: Arrogant, that's me. Ba-da-ba. Ha!
1: Five straight
2: football. And how about, I'm an asshole!
1: All right, shut the hell up.
0: Oh,
1: it's
0: wait,
1: my turn
0: I thought
1: now,
0: you started singing, for God's sake.
1: Yesterday's news.
0: So what happened?
1: Red Sox 7-3 over the Marlins with 11 innings. Jaron Duran... Grand slam
0: Sweet.
1: In the 11th. Yeah, to put them ahead, and they ended up winning it. They're down in Miami doing these things. Duran, 17 RBIs from the ninth inning on. That's number one
0: Whoa.
1: In Major League Baseball. And all the criticism you've given Jaron Duran over the years.
0: I can't
1: right?
0: believe how...
2: No, he criticized Duran. He wasn't a big fan of those guys.
0: I've been nothing but love, especially for his hair.
1: Yeah, he's got some hair.
2: Yeah.
1: Bryant star Mickey Gasper had a couple of more home runs.
0: Whoa.
1: Last eight games, he is batting .476, five home runs, 12 RBIs, 28 total bases, number one in Major League Baseball. I mean, he's absolutely
0: second coming of Ted Williams.
1: Unreal, right? Yeah. He played his college baseball at Bryant.
0: Cool.
1: Man, unbelievable. So congratulations to him. And now, you know, the thing is, like guys like Trevor Story, been rehabbing with the Worcester Red Sox. He's, you know, set to come up. Well, who's he going to kick out?
0: Right.
1: Everybody's playing great. You know, five-game win streak. And all the guys that would typically go down, like a Gasper, or you know, they're playing great. I mean, I don't want that guy to come up and... Ruin the
0: you know
1: mojo.
0: What? Let's make Story the highest paid cheerleader in Major League Baseball.
1: Oh,
0: just keep
1: man.
0: Him there.
1: Yeah. So Houston beats the Yankees 9-7, and the Red Sox are a game and a half behind the New York Yankees.
0: Awesome.
1: And they play them this weekend.
0: Cool.
1: Four games in 3 days. Over Jim Shorts, 94 HJY.

0: is not recommended for... Oh, never mind. That'll take way too long.
1: One, two, three, four.

0: It is HAY. Let's hand it off to Jim Shorts.
1: Yeah. 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Red Sox win 7-3 over the Marlins in 11 innings on a grand slam by Jaron Duran. That rhymes, doesn't it?
0: Very good, yeah.
1: Grand slam by Jaron Duran. Season high 14 games over 500. Now, that's impressive in and of itself.
0: Yeah.
1: But then you add to that that on June 25th, which is almost exactly 2 months ago.
0: Yeah, a couple months ago, right?
1: Right. They were 14 games below 500.
0: Whoa. That's crazy.
1: That, according to my math, is a 28-game swing.
0: How did you do that off the top of your head?
1: You take the 14, and then what you do is you divide it by 17 and add 4.8,
0: wow,
1: and then pi. Anything involving pi is always good.
2: It is
1: and
2: always
1: it comes
2: good,
1: out
2: yeah,
1: to 28 games. Duran got that that big hit, but Mickey Gasper had a couple of home runs as well.
0: That's insane. Crazy.
1: Get out of Bryant, man. Yeah. Got the mustache too. He's got, I mean, he looks like, I mean, he's getting it done. Last 8 games, he's been the best hitter in all of Major League Baseball, bar none. Like, count them all. Mickey Gasper is the batting 476 over those 8 games with 5 home runs and 12 RBI. Wow. You go try to do that.
2: Yeah, why would you bar a none though? I don't understand.
1: Well, don't worry about it. I'll explain it later. Right. Sox have the best record since the All-Star break in Major League Baseball. So there. And now Houston beat the Yankees 9-7, and all of a sudden, the Yankees are only a game and a half ahead of the Red Sox. And guess who's playing whom over the weekend?
0: Ooh.
1: Is it whom or who? I guess it would be who, right? Because it's a preposition.
2: Well, who's on first, right?
0: Yeah, right. Oh, boy.
1: So in the Bronx for 4 over the weekend. That's going to be huge. Sox got one more with the Marlins, though. They won the first 2, so they win the series to try to sweep it tonight. Patriots camp continues. They've got Cleveland tomorrow night for their final preseason game. That's for real after that. Jim Shorts, 91st.
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18: 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He came up with some great work. And it was funny, we were working in a studio in Atlanta. 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And none of them really cared who REM were. But the second that John Paul Jones got in there, every single one of the hip-hop guys came in and like, hey, man, you know, those Zeppelin records, they're great. 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

0: Say, Chi, why? Gotta go to the hotline. Is this our favorite female goon?
1: You know what it said when you called? Potential spam. How appropriate.
0: Well, not potential spam. It is absolutely certified spam.
2: We're talking Amy Hagen. Amy, so nice to hear your voice.
0: Hi. Oh, my God.
1: Oh, my God. I can't believe you guys are retiring. Congratulations.
0: Thank you so much. Well, God, you were like the great woman of the midday airwaves for decades here at HJY. And, of course, you referred to us lovingly as your two favorite goons.
1: The goons. and your goonery. Uh-huh. I can't believe it went on for 36 years.
0: I know. How did Southern New England put up with our crap for that long?
2: Yeah, you know that old saying, you can fool some of the people some of the time? Well, we did it for 36 years.
1: And they haven't escorted you out of the building yet.
0: I know, right? Oh, well, it's funny because we talk about how people started as interns and work their way up. As a matter of fact, our last three bosses started as interns here at the radio station, and Kevin, of course, our producer here on the Paul and Al Show, started as an intern for you.
1: Yep, Kevin was my intern. Doug was my intern.
0: Oh my God, yep. You ruled them all. Now you did not start as an intern. I remember first day. This stunningly gorgeous woman right out of Emerson College came in here, and you took over the middays right away.
1: Yeah, that was fun. No, I actually didn't. I was on 7 to midnight for a while.
0: Oh, okay. And then
1: I came in after Rick O'B.
0: Right. Cool.
1: Yeah.
0: Well, Amy, what do you...
1: I remember Bill Weston said to me, I want to give you the job, but I'm going to make you sweat it out for a couple of months before I do and interview all these people. I was like, oh, that's not a lot of pressure.
0: Yeah, well,
1: oh my God.
0: He was the king of that. He's the guy who hired us here, Buffalo Bill Weston. And what a taskmaster, but he was a terrific boss back in the day. So, Amy... what the heck are you up to these days?
2: Well, you're the princess of puppies, aren't you?
1: Yes, I have a dog hiking business, which is really fun. And I also teach yoga.
0: Cool.
1: So,
0: oh, my God.
1: Yeah. Stepped away from radio, and I'm doing some fun stuff. But I hope you guys are going to actually relax when you retire. I can't stand these people who retire and they come back with some other job. You're probably going to do a podcast, right?
0: You want us to go away, Amy, don't you? I know we've had a high demand for a Stump the DJ podcast, so we have to talk to our agent about that.
1: Here's what I want for you, Paul.
0: Yeah?
1: Pickleball League. Al.
2: Yeah.
1: Mahjong.
0: Oh, right. There you go.
1: And sleep in, for God's sake.
0: Yeah, I know. That's the one thing I'm actually looking forward to in retirement more than anything, and that is not hearing that 4 a.m. alarm.
2: Yeah, but you know what? That's the thing. That's the thing, Amy. For us, sleeping in is 6 a.m. You know
0: we'll
2: what
0: be
2: I mean?
0: Like, woohoo! Oh, man. It is so cool to hear your voice. Thanks for calling in, and it was awesome working with you for all those years, Amy.
1: Yeah, we did have a good time together. And I just want to say to you guys, too, congratulations. And you're two of the – we've met a lot of crazy people in this business,
0: yes,
1: right?
0: Yeah, we have.
1: Yeah. You two have been two of the nicest stand-up guys I've ever met.
0: Oh, that is sweet to say, Amy. Thank you so much.
1: You deserve it. Good luck.
0: All right.
1: Take care.
0: Cool. You take care, Amy. Love you.
2: We love you, Amy.
1: Maybe we could go to the beach sometime when you're not playing pickleball and mahjong.
2: Yeah, good idea.
0: Hey. You could put us on a leash and we'll go along with your puppy patrol.
2: I would love to go out for a walk with the doggies. That would be great.
1: Okay, let's do it.
0: All right, cool, Amy. We'll see ya.
1: Take care.
0: Bye-bye.
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0: It is HJ White. Had a wonderful time down at Track 15 last Friday for the It's About Freaking Time retirement party. And one of the guys we saw was an integral part, really a brilliant musician named Scott. And Scott was a terrific guitar player and really the musical leader of our band. We used to do our parody songs live at different places. Our band was called The Nads.
1: Paul and Al and The Nads. Yep. And, you know, we talked about it the other day that we actually opened for Molly Hatchet at the Bristol Clubhouse. Well, even bigger than that, we shared a dressing room and opened for The Band. The Band.
0: So, I mean, they were doing a reunion at the time because they were obviously huge back in like the early 70s.
1: Well, yeah, their star was fading, of course. Yeah. So they were playing Lupo's, and I'm looking at the ad that was printed in the Providence Phoenix. It was The Band, you know, plus Paul and Al and ads to benefit the House of Hope. Tickets $9.94 in advance. And it was on Friday, November 25th, but I don't recall the year. I'll have to look that one up.
0: Oh, cool. All right.
1: But yeah, we actually hung out with Lee Van Helm and Robbie Robertson.
0: Insane.
1: And they're like, what do you guys do? And we're like, oh, we're a couple of DJs. Yeah. We do goofy song parodies. Yeah.
0: So anyway, that was it. What a weird, stark contrast between the opening act and the legend, The Band. So
1: they were very cool.
0: Crank one from them here at HJY.

0: 94HJ White. Man, just some really surprising news yesterday with Dolly Parton passing away at the age of 80. Because she seems so vibrant.
1: Well, she's been having health issues, and she's sort of been denying them for the last few months, like just saying, oh, it's not a big deal, I'll be fine, that kind of thing. And apparently it was just more serious than she was letting on.
0: Hiding the severity of her cancer. You know, and you think back, and we're of the age that Dolly Parton was on, what was it? Was it Porter Wagoner? It was like a TV show when she was
1: back in
0: super
1: the 60s,
0: young. Which was Wicked Country, but, I mean, what a great humanitarian, too. She did so much work.
1: Well, and she was a rocker. She put the Rock and Roll album out, and she made it into the Rock and Roll Hall of Fame.
0: Yeah, that's right. And she had this great response or explanation of how she got that signature Dolly Parton look.
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0: Hello, Rock and Roll, 94HJY. Well, a great big thank you to Roger for being our supplier. Purchase Street Records in New Bedford, playing the disc for, I mean, so many years, and he's been just so generous to us.
1: Yeah, he's been really good. I have this giant bag of albums that I have to return to Roger now, as today we decided will be the last day of Final Vinyl.
0: Yeah.
1: You know, tomorrow's our last day on the radio, and it's going to be a busy one with Stump the DJ and old friends in the studio, so right. We figured let's finish up Final Vinyl. And boy, tell you what, I mean, looking through just the albums that we have, it's kind of hard to decide. Like, what do you play as your last Final Vinyl? Yeah. But you actually picked this one, and I think it's a really good choice.
0: Well, I like this choice just because we sing it as a joke when anybody starts reminiscing about, man, I was so good back in the day.
1: And well, you know what? When you and I have our little 10th anniversary 10 years from now, looking back on 36 years at 94HAY, we're going to go, yep, Paul, those were the glory days.
0: It's the boss at H4.

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94HJY, your home of rock and roll. What's going on, everybody? It's Kayla, a little after 10 o'clock here on your Wednesday. I hope the start to your week has been going well. Back half of it right around the corner. Let's do this. We got

0: 94HJY, crazy to think that this is the final week of Paul and Al. Just crazy to think. So if you missed anything this week or any time, check out the podcast page. It is up to date. It's ready for you. And be ready tomorrow. Your chance to stump the DJ. 8 a.m. tomorrow morning. It's all powered by Route 6 Automall Kia in Swansea. Be ready for the guys in the morning on 94HJY.
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2: This is Peter Pan with the Beach and Surf Report for 94HJY, the home of rock and roll. And it is time to grab some serious rays for the next 2 days. We're looking at perfect beach weather through tomorrow. 1 to 2 foot surf right now. We got lots of sun, warm water. It's going to go up almost to 80 degrees. East coast, though, is flat. Winds right now, southwest up to 15 knots. Water temperature is stable at 70 degrees. We have a low tide moving in at 1:16 this afternoon. High tide's coming at 7:09 tonight. 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

0: 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All right, we're going to have it for you. Another chance to win your way out to Las Vegas. Our 2026 iHeartRadio Music Festival presented by Capital One is happening on the 18th and 19th of next month. We're giving you $1,000 when you win the trip. We're taking care of all of the travel arrangements for you. You just got to go and enjoy like the biggest night in music of the year. So be listening for your next shot to win your way. It comes up just after 1 on 94HJY.
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5: 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Only 2 episodes of The Paul and Al Show remain before they retire on Thursday. I'm not crying. You're crying. No, no. No, wait. No, it's me. I'm the one who's crying. 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
18: What if you found out that a story you believed so strongly, something you and the people around you had staked your lives on, what if you found out that that story was a lie?
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0: 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Hey, don't forget, tomorrow Paul and Al are going to have another shot for you to win tickets to see Stained coming to Mohegan Sun Arena on Thursday, September 3rd. That's a week from tomorrow. One of the people that wins those tickets is also going to score a Stained merch, tour merch package, a t-shirt, a hoodie, a hat, a poster. 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
2: 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Apparently, Brian Johnson made the call to Dave Grohl. He said, of course. And they were on stage together a few years ago.
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0: send that naked pic to the right person moment right after we sent it?
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0: You're not alone.

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What's going on, everybody? Kayla here, a little afternoon time Wednesday. 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
1: Yeah!

94HJY, your home of rock and roll. How's it going? It's Kayla, a little after 1 o'clock here, Wednesday afternoon, back half of the work week. I love to say it. Hope things are going well. We got Boston for you now on 94HJY.

0: 94HJY, how does a trip to Vegas and $1,000 in your pocket sound? I would imagine pretty good. And you're getting to see the biggest night in music of the year. I'm talking our 2026 iHeartRadio Music Festival presented by Capital One. 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

0: That was so nice for you to dress up at work as a slutty newswoman, wasn't it?
1: Wow. And now. Yeah, sex-related injury, all right. You know, most of them are actually men with injuries caused when their wife walks in them having sex.
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94 HJY, your home of rock and roll. Happy Wednesday, everybody. It's a little after 2 o'clock. I love saying it. I think I say that every week because I love Thursdays, and we're almost there. Pearl Jam is coming up for you right now. 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

He shops like a chick. 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

0: Probably a smart move by Meta, which is the company that owns Facebook and Instagram and WhatsApp. They settled their federal trial over social media addiction.
1: Then you don't get any precedent set. Now, do they have to admit any wrongdoing, or is that where they get over? Here's your money. We don't have to say we did anything wrong.
0: So, yeah, so that's part of the settlement, is Meta denies the allegations, but committed to, quote, establishing daily limits and blocks on nighttime use for teenage users, along with, quote, enhanced age assurance measures. So they're going to be paying $17 billion in this settlement. Of course, this is one of many lawsuits that are going on right now.
1: Yeah, I hope someone just says no. No. We're taking it all the way. And if you win, you win. And if not, you got to change things, because you are a criminal operation. Like most corporations that pay off with $1 million settlement plus.
0: $17 billion.
1: And then they're like, but we didn't do anything wrong.
0: Right. But we're going to pay $17 billion with a B. They're all bad. YouTube is bad for kids.
1: YouTube is owned by Google.
0: I think so.
1: I don't even know. I know they all got bought and sold and, whatever.
0: But I think you're right.
1: So
0: then there's that Snapchat that's owned by TikTok.
1: That's so you can send wiener pictures and they disappear, from what I understand.
0: That does work. The internet is bad for young kids.
1: The internet is a great thing, but everyone who is human, it seems, at least over the course of history, there are enough people who have bad intentions or are just plain greedy and don't care, that take anything good and figure out a way to destroy it. I mean, even like you look at the car industry.
0: Sure.
1: They were like, we have all of this information that shows people are getting shot out of the windshield at 7,000 miles an hour. And boy, a seatbelt would be good. But that'll cost a lot to put in cars. So let's not do it. You know, and then eventually Ralph Nader said no, and went after them, and they had to put seatbelts. Now they're like touting all the safety features we have. Meanwhile, they didn't care if you were being shot from a car as an infant because it meant more money in their pocket.
0: Hey, doctors were prescribing cigarettes for stress, so I mean,
1: they work.
0: Everybody is bad.
1: I mean, I'm not saying that the end result is great, but I will tell you something. You feel a little stressed out.
0: It'll give you cancer. They might have to cut your tongue out.
1: Almost worth it with a nice Marlboro Red after a tough day. I'll tell you what. It's time for the 94HJY Surf and Beach Report with Peter Pan. Peter, what do we got going on?
2: Well, the summer's not over. They're selling season passes at Yahoo.
0: Woo-hoo! I'm all in on that. I got two kids that are on skis, so time to get a couple of those.
2: Sooner or later, it's going to get cold. Right now, though, it's really nice down here. We got perfect beach conditions. All day, it's been great. Looks like another good day tomorrow. The surf, though, however, has been really flat, and it's going to stay that way probably right through the weekend.
0: So no rideable waves at all is what you're saying.
2: Not really. If you're learning, it's good right now. I gave somebody a paddleboard lesson yesterday, surf paddleboard, just big enough to push the paddleboard. That's about it. So, we'll have waves sooner or later, maybe December.
1: Yeah, well, you'll be out there alone.
2: Yeah, I wish.
1: I know, that's true.
2: We had a low tide, 1:16 this afternoon. We're looking at high tide coming in at 7:09 this evening. We still have straight southwest winds. That's not helping the surf situation. It's keeping it flat. Right now, it's in about the 10 to 15 knot range. Water temperature, 70 degrees this afternoon. This is Peter Pan with the afternoon surf and beach report for 94HJY, the home of rock and roll.
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She curses like a dude. 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

0: 94 HJY, Paul and Al's last day tomorrow. They've been having people from the past on the air. They had a Rick Obie on today.
1: Yes.
0: Which is great. I love Rick Obie.
1: Yeah. Well, listen, tomorrow is their final day, and it is their final Stump the DJ. Don't feel bad. I have worked with Paul and Al for 22 and a half years, and I still have yet to stump them. So if you haven't either, it's all good. But that's how they're going to wrap up the show. That and Final Vinyl.
0: Yes, that's your last chance to stump them, finally. If you've been trying for your entire adult life, tomorrow might be the day, because they're probably going to be a little emotional.
1: Oh, yeah.
0: And that's the time to get them, right there.
1: Oh, my God. Right? If you come at them with an emotional...
0: Oh, yes.
1: Stump
0: them. Tell them some story about how they changed your life and blah, blah, blah, and then hit them with a joke real quick and see what happens.

0: It might be the ultimate high school senior prank is what's going on at this Oklahoma high school.
1: I don't agree. I think it's a very sweet thing that they're doing.
0: Well, it's funny.
1: I don't think it's a great prank.
0: No?
1: I think it's I don't know. Someone's mother told the seniors, this is what you should do. It's not pranky.
0: No?
1: I mean, it makes the freshmen uncomfortable, but yeah. Not in the way that gets you arrested.
0: It's like, well, yeah, it's like safe hazing almost. So there's this Oklahoma high school, and every first day of school, the seniors all show up to the school super early. They line up and they block all the incoming freshmen from getting out of their cars until they kiss their parent. You know, so they're holding up signs that say, like, kiss your mama or, like, kiss your dad.
1: Why are so many people getting rides to school from their parents?
0: Well, there are some school districts that don't have enough bus drivers, so the kids have to be driven in.
1: Okay.
0: You know, it's kind of basically because we don't invest in education in this country
1: make
0: anymore.
1: Make everybody on the bus kiss the bus driver. Right on the mouth.
0: Yeah, ew. But it's pretty funny. I mean, these kids and the seniors have the best, like, they're screaming, like, let's go! Like, they are screaming. They're so into this. And these poor freshmen, they're like, one kid turned around and kissed his dad in the backseat, which I thought was
1: Instead of his mom? Because his mom was too thirsty for the kiss. All moms, like, want their teenage boys to keep kissing them. And I don't mean it in a pervy way, but they do. And the boys don't want to. They think it's gross.
0: Of course.
1: So better to kiss your old man. Probably the last time that's ever going to happen. So remember it, kid, because dads are not big on kissing into your adulthood.
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4: 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They are retiring. We're going to wrap it all up appropriately with Stump the DJ from 8 to 10, but my God, I have no words. So I will stop talking. Tune in tomorrow to, well, my bosses, but more importantly, my great friends, Paul and Al. NBC 10 Sunrise will also be here tomorrow morning documenting this monumental event in Southern New England. 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
1: Und Tag lieben, Klausen, Globen.

0: You're a pet owner.
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0: I've owned pets most of my life. Do you let your dog or cat, if you're a cat person, look at you while you're doing it with your significant other?
1: No.
0: Even the preamble, a little bit of the, you know, less so he learns about foreplay.
1: Let me tell you about my dog and what a pervert he is. He is a disgusting, disgusting pervert.
0: You know what he got today?
1: What?
0: A food boner. I went to feed him. You know, we kind of help out.
1: Yeah.
0: And he was sitting there, and he sits there on his butt.
1: Uh-huh.
0: Opens his knees.
1: Yeah. Wide open wiener.
0: It's impressive. I got to be honest with you.
1: Yeah. He's disgusting. When your dog goes to pee, because she's a girl, yep. She squats.
0: Oh, yeah.
1: He gets right under there.
0: He's into all that stuff.
1: Starts licking it.
0: Water sports.
1: Yeah. So I am not particularly pleased with his behavior thus far, so I don't think I'm going to give him any ideas. You
0: no.
1: know what I mean?
0: I think it's funny. Women generally, like, you know, I'll have sex anytime someone's willing to have sex. I don't care who's looking, to be perfectly honest
1: sure.
0: with you. I do it on camera.
1: Mm-hmm.
0: I wouldn't want to, but if it was that or no sex, I would probably do it. But after
1: Animals.
0: Any time I've had any sort of interaction with a significant other,
1: yeah.
0: afterwards, the woman is always like, feels bad that she traumatized the dog. I'm like, the dog doesn't care.
1: Yeah.
0: Like sometimes they don't love that, you know, someone's on top of mommy and they come running over. I had a friend who had a girlfriend with a dog that was a little bit licky. Like he would jump up on the bed and you couldn't get him off you, you know? So you need to lock that dog out of the
1: yeah.
0: bedroom. That's an extra tongue you don't need.
1: Barf.
0: Playing around in there. But I think it's okay. Although you do look at them afterwards sometimes, like I have had it happen with Sunny where I look over and she's got the, you know, when the ears are back.
1: Yeah,
0: like,
1: she's upset. Just like, she's like, why did you just hurt that other person?
0: And all I'm thinking is, you could have left the room. I didn't like tie you to anything, you pervert. But yeah, I think a lot of people.
1: She's very sensitive to Sunny.
0: She is. Mm-hmm. Look at her. She's such a nice girl.
1: Yeah, she's a sweet, sweet girl.
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He shops like a chick. She curses like a dude. 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

0: Vegas, two nights, airfare, hotel, $1,000.
1: Yep. Plus tickets to both nights of the iHeartRadio Music Festival, which, by the way, yesterday, guess who they added? The Smashing Pumpkins.
0: Ooh, look at that.
1: Yeah, pumpkins.
0: Yeah, why not? And that's kind of cool. Just listen for that keyword at the top of the hour at 5. We are doing it, I think, through next week, right?
1: Yep, and then you'll just text it to 200-200.

0: I know Tom Brady is a New England icon. People love Tom Brady. Tom Brady gave so many.
1: He's the GOAT.
0: Yeah, so many Super Bowls to a franchise that had not had them.
1: Yeah.
0: And he's wonderful. But as he's been in retirement, mm-hmm. he has been getting into things that, you know, aren't football-y.
1: Okay.
0: Whatever he's doing with that jaw is, you know, but he's also,
1: well, I mean, listen, he lives in that world where he wants to look a certain way and he's got plenty of money to do it. So.
0: Like if I were the, I'm not saying that Tom Brady definitely had some sort of surgery done, but I would say if Tom Brady came into my office and asked for it, I'd be like, are you kidding? You're not good looking enough. You want to be better looking? That's not reasonable to ask. But he's been doing some modeling. He's got that Cold Steel look down. Pat
1: Blue Steel,
0: whatever it is.
1: Okay,
0: and he did the Gucci thing, and I guess when he did the runway thing, they gave him a leather outfit.
1: Oh yeah, he looked like the Terminator. It was kind of wild.
0: Yeah, and now he's very into leather pants. He's got not just one pair of leather pants in his closet, but multiple,
1: but several.
0: I don't know how many.
1: Hey, listen,
0: but more than one seems excessive.
1: I would get in contact with Lenny Kravitz's leather pant cleaning company.
0: Yep, I think so. I guess if you're Tom Brady, they could be wear and toss.
1: Yeah, you don't want to wear them more than once without cleaning them out, because the amount of sweat that accumulates inside a pair of leather pants.
0: I have never worn leather pants. I have never had any inclination to or desire to, but I can imagine it not being comfortable.
1: I wore a pair of silk-lined suede pants once.
0: It must have been hot.
1: So heavy.
0: Like, it feels like they would be heavy.
1: Yeah.
0: Like falling down.
1: I went to a party and I spent the majority of the time outside with all the smokers because it was too hot to go indoors.
0: Do you still have the pants?
1: No.
0: Was it a costume party?
1: No.
0: I wasn't sure if they were like, you know,
1: I was
0: like
1: just
0: Native American.
1: Looking so dope
0: in my
1: suede.
0: Is that the only
1: pants.
0: Time you ever wore them?
1: No, I wore them a handful of times, but literally only in the deep winter because it was too hot.
0: Yeah, too much. But Tom Brady is bringing sexy back with the leather pants.
1: I love it. 94.
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23: We played once live in the back of a van, and we recorded it, me, Joe, and Vivian. 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This is going to be awful. I heard it on the radio, and it was like, wow, this sounds amazing. So wherever we go, whether it's the back of a van or on a ship, it's going to be Def Leppard. It's going to be great. So I've got no worries about that at all.
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1: Woo-woo!
0: Yeah, I love myself some Van Halen. I like the Dave Van Halen better than the Sammy Van Halen. But okay. I do not mind the Sammy Van Halen. Some people think I don't like Sammy Hagar. That is not the case.
1: You love Sammy Hagar.
0: I do. I think he's great. And but man, I wish David Lee Roth would stay off Instagram now a little bit. And I wish I could just remember him as the lion-maned 20-something frontman wearing a leather vest and chaps.
1: Now he looks like if you didn't feed your grandfather for about 6 months and then just throw him up on stage.
0: Yeah, you'd grab him and say, okay, Pop, it's time to take a nap. You know, but he's still great. But I do love, there's a couple of Sammy Hagar Van Halen songs that could have been Dave songs. That there's something about them that it seems like they were written for a Dave type frontman.
1: Okay.
0: Sammy pulls it off fantastically. I have no idea if this is the case with this particular one, but it's got a little bit more grunts in it than your average Sammy Hagar song. Anyway, 40-minute music marathon continues. The last in a whole lot of Ed.

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1: Music goes round and round and round.
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He shops like a chick. She curses like a dude. 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

0: So I don't know what happened to you, but it looks like you've been bludgeoned in the chest. When I realize it's just that you're dribbling food.
1: Yeah. My beard has become very, very protective of my shirts the years.
0: Not protective enough, my friend.
1: No, I had a, what do you call it? An acai bowl. I'm living healthy.
0: Okay.
1: You know me.
0: Yeah, I'm sure that's not like, filled with sugar. Sure.
1: It's okay.
0: You add some extra sugary granola on there, maybe a little extra honey.
1: A little energy for when I hit the Point Break and do my surfing. No, yeah. And it got in my beard. And then just perpetually dripped onto my shirt.
0: So is this a thing that just happens? Because I know like my grandfather used to have that issue.
1: Don't start comparing me to your grandfather.
0: I'm just saying it's an older male thing.
1: It's an older person thing. There's a thing that happens and prepare for it because you're on the way, sister. but I feel like the nerve endings in your lips and around your mouth must stop sending signals to your brain at a certain age. Because I remember with my grandmother, I'd be like, how does she not feel that piece of bread just sitting on her lip?
0: Yeah.
1: You know? And then about 5-7 years ago, I was sitting at the table, looked over at my dad, that piece of bread. It's like a family piece of bread. sitting on his lip. I'm like, no, on his lip. Like, it's on your skin. Mm. Like, I understand stuff gets in someone's mustache or it gets, okay, between their teeth. You can't really feel it, you know? But on your face, and I don't want to wipe my dad's face yet. And nor does he want me to.
0: I don't blame you.
1: So I'll be like, you got some gunk on your face. So wipe that off. So I don't know.
0: Yeah.
1: I drool.
0: Yeah.
1: A little bit.
0: It's an interesting thing. I just wasn't sure if it was something that has always happened to you or if now, like, at a certain age, it's happening
1: more
0: frequently.
1: It used to fall off the food or the fork or whatever as I was bringing it to my mouth. Now I feel like it gets into my mouth.
0: And then
1: works its way
0: down.
1: Out.
0: Okay.
1: So maybe that is an age thing. That's possible.
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0: It's an outrageous number. You remember Blockbuster. You go and you get yourself your video, and then you would bring it home and you'd watch it, and everything would be just right in the world.
1: Okay.
0: Except if you went in and they didn't have what you wanted to rent.
1: Mm.
0: And then it would ruin everything. You have to get on a waiting list. Blockbuster made $800 million in late fees in 2000.
1: How many of those dollars were yours?
0: 1 year, I would imagine a significant percentage. It's an amazing thing to think about, those numbers. I don't remember what they charged for a late fee, if it was a buck a day or a couple of bucks a day. They had those Blockbusters everywhere. So I guess it's just sheer volume. But think about your business model being, we rent something, they pay for it, we make money off that. But here's where the real money is, the late fees. No one brings these stupid things back.
1: Ever.
0: Like, I had a friend who bought one of those rewinding machines that they used at Blockbuster.
1: Was
0: just for rewinding the tape, because it was so fast.
1: Yeah.
0: Because his parents would never rewind the tapes. They would just stop it, and then he'd bring it back. And then they'd hit you with a fee sometimes.
1: It was like 20 cents or something stupid.
0: Be Kind Rewind.
1: That's right.
0: And often,
1: Be Kind.
0: Yeah, he would not. So I think about how much money they made in 2000. When did they stop? I think the last one closed like 5 years ago. There was one holdout.
1: Like in Alaska or something.
0: Yeah, somewhere strange. But gosh, the late fees is where the money is.
1: Yeah, it is.
0: Because there's a knowledge about us. You don't get the fee too high.
1: $2
0: and
1: a day?
0: And I don't feel like going today. It's worth $2 and I have to get in my car.
1: Second day, $5. Third day, $10.
0: I don't want to put on pants. I've been watching movies all day. But $800 million, that's a big number, boy.
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3: Concert goers in St. Louis who bought tickets for AC/DC in September hit the rock and roll lottery as the Pretty Reckless, the opening act, had to drop out. And their replacement? Foo Fighters. Apparently, Brian Johnson made the call to Dave Grohl. He said, of course. And they were on stage together a few years ago.
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0: Free never sounded so good.
2: I've always been mad. I know I've been mad, like the most of us have. They have to explain why you were mad.

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She curses like a dude. 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

0: Some discussion online and with polling about kids getting an allowance. So 62% of Americans say kids should get an allowance and they should earn it. 17% say children should get an allowance, but it shouldn't be tied to chores.
1: Oh, heck no.
0: Just give them money.
1: No.
0: I mean, I don't know. I got an allowance when I was young. Usually it was, you know, simple chores, like take the trash out type of stuff. I would probably have to be reminded every day nonetheless. But I had to do something for the money. Sure. Then I got a paper route and then I started working and it was, you know, whatever little jobs you do when you're a teenager. I feel as though kids get food, clothes, and a roof over their head. They get the food you buy. They don't want it. They can go buy something else. Or they can work for the money to buy what they want. Clothes, same thing. These are going to cover your butt, keep you warm in the winter. You want a stylish something, earn it, right?
1: Yeah.
0: If it's going to be expensive. And, you know, I don't know. What do you do with your kids?
1: This is, when they were really little, I would give them a couple bucks a week. You know what I mean? And then it got to a point where I was like, you guys are old enough to help. If you can help out around the house, I'll give you some money. They stopped helping out around the house. So I said, the only thing you guys are going to get paid for then are your grades. You work for good grades or bad grades, and you will get paid based on how well you do in school.
0: Yeah, I think school can be, I mean, in many ways, it's a job. You know, the kids go
1: it
0: in
1: is a job.
0: And they go in early. And then often they're getting home after whatever else they got to do after school. If they play sports or they're in a club or whatever, you're looking at 4 o'clock, 5 o'clock. Then they're getting whacked with a couple hours of homework. I don't want to do anything when I'm done with work. So I understand. You know, that's it. You do well, you get some money. That is the job while you live here to get your good grades. Yeah. I think that's enough. I do think it might be worth it to send kids from the suburbs to like a farm somewhere for the summer.
1: Yeah.
0: And say, this is it. You get up at five. Like I had a friend who grew up on a farm.
1: Yeah.
0: And he was telling me, and this is a million years ago, he's like, I get up at four. I got to go out and milk the cows or whatever. You feed the chickens. You do whatever you got to do. Then you come in, have breakfast, and go to school. And then when he'd get home, he'd be like, mending fences. I'm like, what?
1: Yeah.
0: And I was like, it was so foreign to me because like I had a patch for a yard. You know, I lived in a small house on a small lot. And mowing the lawn took about 17 minutes. Like we actually lived in a house at one point where we had the non-power mower. My dad's like, just use this one.
1: Oh,
0: it's like, but you got to sharpen it. It's just pulling the grass out. He's like, just shut up. Do it. It was literally 20 by 15. I mean, it was small. I can't imagine if they threw me out, waking up at the crack of dawn.
1: Could you?
0: In Calgary, Ontario.
1: Crazy.
0: Or something. No, I don't know. You did chores. You were from the mountains.
1: Yeah, we had stuff we had to get
0: done. Did you say, sorry, can't go choring?
1: I didn't say that.
0: Got my choring clothes on.
1: As an adult, I say I was choring.
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23: 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See marathonrewards.com for details.
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He shops like a chick. She curses like a dude. Doug and Jen are on 94 HJY.

0: 94 HJY, Paul and Al's last day tomorrow. They've been having people from the past on the air. They had a Rick Obie on today.
1: Yes.
0: Which is great. I love Rick Obie.
1: Yeah. Well, listen, tomorrow is their final day, and it is their final Stump the DJ. Don't feel bad. I have worked with Paul and Al for 22 and a half years, and I still have yet to stump them. So if you haven't either, it's all good. But that's how they're going to wrap up the show, that and Final Vinyl.
0: Yes, that's your last chance.

0: Dolly Parton passed away, 80 years old. We talked about it a little bit yesterday. Dolly Parton getting nothing but accolades online from anyone who's ever had any contact with her.
1: Right.
0: No one has a bad thing to say about Dolly Parton, and I would slap them in the face if they did. But I just saw something kind of cool. The King's Guard in London at Buckingham Palace came out. They had their horns there. They had the band, and they did a wrenching rendition of 9 to 5.
1: Yeah.
0: Which, for my buck, one of the greatest songs ever recorded.
1: You loved it.
0: I don't know if I love it because when, like, the age I was when that movie came out and the song was a huge hit, it was on MTV all the time. I loved everybody in it. Dabney Coleman is just an old favorite of mine. He played the lechy boss. She was fantastic in it. And the song, it just, it goes, as they say. Like, from the second it starts, you're like, oh, yeah.
1: You will be listening to that song randomly, like, throughout the day. And I'm like, what are you?

94 HJY, your home of rock and roll. You'll have to forgive me. I am all out of sorts. My head is just messed up because tomorrow morning is the final broadcast of the Paul and Al show here at 94 HJY. They've been the morning show here for over 36 years. I've been their producer for 23. They have been in my orbit since 1990 when I graduated from high school and they started. I was a fan of the show before I was their producer. So yeah, I'm just kind of nostalgic, sad, all these weird emotions, and it's going to get ugly.

0: It's 94 HJY, your home of rock and roll. Yeah, so Paul and Al retiring tomorrow after 36 years here on the air. And it's just been like a really weird trip down memory lane. Today we had some people from HJY, the glory days long gone. Rick O'B was here, Sharon Schifino, she was the music director. This is all back when I interned. I started at HJY in the 90s, interning for Amy Hagen. She also called in. We had Laurenti on from Charles and Laurenti the other day. So, yeah, it's just been really trippy. And tune in tomorrow to the Paul and Al show for their final broadcast ever, the final Stump the DJ ever. They've been doing that for 36 years as well. Channel 10, NBC 10 Sunrise will be here. You can check that out on the morning newscast and throughout the day. I'm sure they'll be playing clips. It's a big deal, guys. I mean, 36 years at any job is really hard. 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

It's 94 HJY, your home of rock and roll. So yeah, we lost two pretty big time celebrities over like the past 24 hours. Dolly Parton and now Tim Curry, the actor, passed away. And they're knocking on heaven's door. I'm sure they'll get in. It's HJY.

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It's 94 HJY. You're a home of rock and roll. Sometimes they say, you know, death comes in threes. So beware. Dolly Parton and Tim Curry, he just passed away this morning at the age of 80. And Dolly Parton, we heard about yesterday, also 80 years old. Dolly Parton, let me say a few things about her. What a magnificent lady. What a magnificent career, but a great humanitarian. And here's what I'll say about Dolly Parton is that, you know, to be born and to have, you know, she had enormous cleavage and that's kind of what she was known for. But if at the end of your life, that's kind of like a footnote about you, she did so many great things. She was not just a pretty face and a nice body. She seemed like she was a really good person right to the core. Tim Curry, you know an actor is great when they can do different kinds of roles really well. Rocky Horror Picture Show. Of course, Stephen King's It. He played an evil clown. But then you got him in Home Alone 2.